0: in the choir, said baby. Yes, it is. Anybody still singing the choir? Where you at, choir members? God bless you. Oh, yeah. Praise in the choir.
1: 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We got our Barbershop Sports Update coming up this hour. We just heard the sounds of Brent Jones, and that song is entitled Praise in the Choir Stand. Well, let's talk about our encouragement today. Give yourself permission to start again. We got several things we're going to run by you on today. Like sometimes starting over isn't a failure. That means you just got to refocus. Sometimes you're starting over is wisdom. And also, you may have to start over in your finances too as well. A lot to share with you here on your Monday on the Cedric Bailey Radio Show. Here's Vashawn Mitchell. This song is entitled Working Together.

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0: Straight from the request line at 888-474-9990. We heard from Melvin Williams. What are you thankful for? The sounds of Breonna Babineau, I'll Be the One, and Vashawn Mitchell, and Working Together. Well, it is a Monday. It's the 14th day of the month of September, and we're talking about how you have to give yourself permission to start all over again. Things are tough, difficult sometimes, but you got to use wisdom. You still have to start your finances over. You start your health goals over. You start your business over. You start your ministry over, your education, your attitude, or whatever it is. Don't be ashamed to start all over again. A new beginning can become the foundation for a better future. We got our Barbershop Sports Update. We're going to tell you about what's up at the games that took place over the weekend and who's playing Monday Night Football on tonight. Up next, new music from Jordan Armstrong, God Loves Us, and we'll hear from Kiara Sheard Kelly and Pastor Mike Jr. with Miracles, and new music from Anthony Evans. It's entitled Good Plans.
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0: middle.
1: This is Ed Grunning. I'm in the studio with Mike Howard, our Power Person of the Month. Mike is a motivational speaker and author of the book From Ordinary to Extraordinary. Mike, in your book, you talk about having a flight plan for success. Tell us more about that.
2: If you want to go somewhere in life, there's always someone who can show you how to get there. Find mentors and develop relationships with people who have achieved the level of success that you are seeking. Talk to them and learn about their setbacks and comebacks. Make a wish list of 10 people you can meet who can give you information that will benefit your life. Invite them out for coffee, lunch, or dinner. And oh yes, pick up the check.
1: That was Mike Howard, author of the book From Ordinary to Extraordinary. I'm Ed Grunning.

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0: Straight from the request line at 888-474-9990. We heard new music from Pastor Mike Jr. and Kiara Sheard Kelly and Miracles. And all the way from Atlanta, Georgia, but he's by way of Baton Rouge, Louisiana, Jordan Armstrong and his new song. It's entitled God Loves Us. We're going to take a break. We'll come back. Music from Bashan Mitchell, Nobody Greater, PJ Morton and Mercy, and Be Like Jesus with Dietrich Haddon, and our Barbershop Sports Update is on the way.
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0: You're on board the Cedric Bailey Radio Show, and we're glad that you're spending time with us. We just heard the sounds of P.J. Morton and Mercy and Pashawn Mitchell and No Greater Love. All right, it's time to talk our Barbershop Sports Update, and we're going to go with the college football. We'll do the NFL first, the recap. The opening week of the NFL was exciting, a lot of points scored. How about Chicago Bears? They beat the Carolina Panthers 59-37. Caleb Williams, he went off, scoring 4 touchdowns. And, of course, DeAndre Swift ran for 124 yards and 3 touchdowns. So the Bears was on fire. Another team that was on fire was the Buffalo Bills. They defeated the Houston Texans by a score of 36-31, while the Detroit Lions defeated the New Orleans Saints 31-30 in overtime. How about the Dallas Cowboys? Well, they lost to the New York Giants, and the Giants won the game 28-20 over the Dallas Cowboys. College football, Texas Longhorns. Did you see the game on Saturday night? They beat the number one seed, Ohio State, and they trailed 20 points in the fourth period, and they rallied to win the game. Arch Manning helped lead the final drive, and Texas won the game with 25 seconds left in the game. Other storylines, Ohio State dropped to number 6. Georgia remains at number 2. Notre Dame is 3. Indiana Hoosiers, they are number 4 after their big win over the weekend. Miami ran all over Florida A&M, and now they're number 5. Michigan returns to the top 25 after knocking off the Oklahoma Sooners, and the Sooners dropped down to number 24. Oregon suffered a major upset. They lost on the road in Stillwater, Oklahoma, against the OSU Cowboys. That's part one of our Barbershop Sports Update. We'll talk about HBCU football in just a few minutes. Coming up, the Chicago Mass Choir, He'll Make It All Right.
1: I'm Doc Drew, and I want everyone to know the man from Galilee. Here's Chris Bird in True Victory. Help me say it.
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Your boy, the Cedric Bailey Radio Show. Thank you for hanging out with us on today as we uplift, inspire, and encourage you with the best of gospel. Just heard all the way from the Windy City, the Chicago Mass Choir. He'll make it all right. Let's keep on having a little church. Here's Kenny Lewis in one voice. This song is entitled, God Did It.

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6: Seven to seven. And also Howard took on the champions, the Indiana Hoosiers, and they lost that game 55-0. So those were just some of the games that took place over the weekend. Coming up, our community conversation, our subject, how can we make our community stronger? And what does your community need the most right now? We'll be right back. So keep it right here, because we're going to bless you with the gospel music from Deanna Ransom, Only God, and Brian Andrew Wilson is on the way, and I kept on.
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8: This is Ed Gray. Proverbs 27, verse 17 tells us, as iron sharpens iron, so one person sharpens another. A good argument supports its claim with sound reasoning, research, and evidence, such as facts, statistics, and quoted opinions from authorities on both sides of the argument. Engaging in good arguments sharpens your mind and can strengthen your stance if it's valid. When researching a subject, don't just limit your research to a sympathetic source. Find sources that disagree with your argument. Take note of the rationale and use of evidence. That way, you'll be familiar enough with these opposing viewpoints to argue against them. The people who make us sharper are often the people who disagree with us. That's how iron sharpens iron. I'm Ed Gray. Elevate your thoughts and rise.
9: I wonder if you would take a few moments out of your time right now and help me celebrate the awesomeness.

0: 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We heard from Deanna Ransom, Only God, and Brian Andrew Wilson, and I Kept On. Our community conversation, how can we make our community stronger? 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Sometimes the solution begins with ordinary people deciding, I'm going to do my part. Well, stick around. We're going to have our closing comments and our afternoon inspiration on today, on this Monday, here on the Cedric Bailey Radio Show. Stay with us.
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Well, well, well, I tell you what, we've had a great time on this Monday. We heard the sounds of Tracy Troy, Leave It Alone, Donnie McClurkey, and with a throwback of Great Is Your Mercy, and Tasha Cobbs Leonard, and This Is a Move. Well, thank you for hanging out with us here on the Cedric Bailey Radio Show. And my closing message as we wrap up this afternoon edition of the Cedric Bailey Radio Show and the Traffic Jam. Remember, don't let a bad day convince you that you had a bad life. Don't let one mistake convince you that you're a failure. Don't let somebody else's opinion determine your value. You have another opportunity to get it right, another chance. So walk in this week with your head up, your heart encouraged, and your faith in God. I am Cedric Bailey. Thanks for spending your Monday afternoon with us. Our girl Tamaya J is up next. So stay with us as we continue to bless you. She's got music on the way from Joe Kia, Tamla Man, The Walls Group, and more.

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Hey, hey, happy Monday, everybody. Welcome to Never Miss the Beat. I'm Tamaya J. We always got great music coming your way, but first, let's take a moment to thank God for everything He's done for us. Lord, we are nothing without You. And the music I play, I pray that it will touch and inspire someone to want more of You, Jesus. Amen. All right, y'all, listen, coming up this hour, we got Keith Wonderboy Johnson. Boy, do I miss him. Tasha Page Lockhart. And the Walls Group, and so much more. Make sure y'all keep it locked right here on Never Miss a Beat. I'm Tamaya J.

0: Hey, I'm Tamaya J. Thank you so much for rocking with me right here on Never Miss a Beat. Listen, we are always striving to give you the best gospel music, great interviews, great encouraging word, and them Bible scriptures. Make sure y'all get into y'all word, all right? We got some more great music on the way. Keep it locked right here on Never Miss a Beat.
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2: This is Ed Gray. Think twice before taking on more debt. Consumer debt is so easy to get because the lenders of the money understand the magic of compounding. For example, if you pay a lender $1,000 a year for car payments every year during a working life, say 40 years, and the lender in turn lends out your payments to another borrower at 12.5% interest, the lender will have accumulated $1 million from you. The next time you make a spontaneous purchase, ask yourself, what does it really cost me? Mistakes on major purchases such as cars cost far more than it appears because not only must the loss be made up, but also what the loss would have earned in the intervening time must be made up. Think twice before taking on more debt. I'm Ed Gray. Elevate your thoughts and rise.
3: Romans the 8th chapter, verse number 28 declares that all things work together for the good of them who love God and to them that are called according to his purpose.

submission to work for your good. That what the devil meant for your evil, God's going to turn around and he's going to work it out for

0: Glory, glory, glory.
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Hey, welcome back to Never Miss a Beat. I'm Tamaya J. I hope you're having a great Monday today. All right, listen again. Let's take a moment to thank God for everything he's done for us. Lord, we are nothing without you. And the music I play, I pray that it will touch and inspire someone to want more of you, Jesus. Amen. Again, my name is Tamaya J. You're listening to Never Miss a Beat. Coming up this hour, Doran Hobbs, Pastor Mike Jr., Brandon Camper, and so much more. And Smokey Norfolk. All of that. And we got that Never Miss a Beat pick of the week. Keep it locked right here on Never Miss a Beat. I'm Tamaya J.

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2: This is Ed Gray. Our Power Person of the Month is Mike Howard. Mike Howard is a nationally known motivational speaker and author of an inspiring book called From Ordinary to Extraordinary, Success Begins Within. Before beginning his speaking and writing career, Mike was a computer programmer for IBM's Space Shuttle Division. Mike, the mind is like a computer. Can a person be programmed for success?
3: Without a doubt. In my book, From Ordinary to Extraordinary, Success Begins Within, there's a chapter on how to program yourself for extraordinary achievement. The only difference between where you are today and where you will be tomorrow is the information that you learn and the people that you meet. I'll tell you more about that on tomorrow.
2: Thank you, Mike. I'm Ed Gray.

0: The Power of Perspective. For Focus on Women, this is April. I'm a glass half full girl, looking for the rainbow instead of the rain, because negative thoughts and negative people will just bring you down. But recently, I got checked. Not too long ago, I pitched a proposal, and about halfway through, I knew it wasn't going well. Nonetheless, my prospect was gracious and polite, giving me a few pointers and suggesting we stay in touch. As we shook hands and parted ways, I knew I'd blown it. I saw the opportunity as a one-shot deal that was now dead. As I relayed this story to a friend, she explained, I didn't blow it at all. From her perspective, I'd been given a roadmap to succeed. She explained that when my prospect gave me suggestions, it was really my to-do list. In other words, go do these things, get this experience, and then come back and we can partner. I was amazed. I'd been so engrossed in my own missteps that my initial perspective was skewed. Had it not been for my friend's power of perspective, I would have missed an opportunity. Remember, sometimes all it takes is a different perspective to see the glass half full instead of half empty. For Focus on Women, this is April, hoping you'll have a dynamic perspective on life.
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1: Well, I want to rep my church, Melton World Missionary Baptist Church, where my pastor is Pastor Alan J. Boone Sr. and his lovely wife, LaShawn Boone, and the church congregation.
0: Hey, hey, what's up, family? 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
2: Once again, we are live at Azusa. 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
3: Thank you, thank you, thank you, Brother Alvin, and hello, Azusa. You've come this far by faith. Go back with me to the Woodlawn Park Church of God in Christ in San Diego, California, where we used to march in every Sunday morning singing this song. We've come this far by faith.

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And I'm here to tell you that my best is yet to come. Come on, tell somebody, you ain't seen nothing yet. My God, I'm just getting started. 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Hey. 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As we go through these songs, just sing along with us. As you know, there are many of them, you know the words, and they bring back memories. And whatever memory this brings back to your mind, I want you to cherish it. There's something God wants to say to you in that memory, even if it might have been a little painful. There was a lesson God was teaching you. There's a gift in it for you. Don't miss anything. I don't leave any space for the devil. Even what he means for naught, God will turn it.

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Yeah. Some old deacon, he prayed, and they sang. And when he couldn't find words to say,

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0: Hey, hey, what's up, family? It's Tamaya J. I want to personally invite you on a faith-filled journey to purpose and well-being. 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
2: This is Ed Gray. A lot of people have the idea that in order to accumulate $1 million, they have to make $1 million. That's not true. There's a proverb that says, he who gathers money little by little makes it grow, end quote. For example, let's suppose that at the age of 20 and for the next 40 years, you put $1,000 a year in an investment fund that yielded 12.5% interest. 40 years later, at the age of 60, you will have accumulated $1 million. You see, interest earns interest, which earns interest, which earns interest, and it never stops. In other words, the amount of money you put away is not nearly as important as the amount of interest and the time period. The earlier you start and the more you earn in interest, the less you need to start with. You don't have to earn a lot of money to retire a millionaire. Just be wise with it. I'm Ed Gray.

I gotta put this declaration in the room. And we leaving. I've got to put this declaration in the room because I don't want you leaving here doubting what God's saying. I want you to know if he said it, it's got to happen. I want you to sing.

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1: Can y'all sing that real loud for me one time? Let me hear you say.
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3: 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Salaries and perks, hunty. The downside is for our kids, it also translates to less time at home with them and a lot of guilt for us when we have to hit the road. The next time you have to travel for business, consider picking up a little I miss you memento. It doesn't have to be expensive, just a little something that says you were thinking about them while away. It may not make your being away any easier, but it'll be a beautiful reminder that though you are out of sight, they are never out of mind or far from your heart. I'm Ebony Funderburk, your Glamazon Mom. 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
2: 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And remember, not all superheroes wear capes. Glamazon Mom. 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Gospel at its best.

0: Hey, hey, welcome back to Never Miss the Beat. I'm Tamaya J. Listen, I just want to remind you, don't let it get you down. Ships don't sink because of water that's around them. They sink because of the water that gets inside of them. So don't let what's happening around you weigh you down. Galatians chapter 6 verse 9 says, "So let us not become weary in doing good, for at the proper time we will reap a harvest if we do not give up." All right, we got some more great music on the way right here on Never Miss the Beat. I'm Tamaya J.
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0: 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Williams.
1: The introduction. 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You and I can no longer afford to send a representative. 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I am Dr. CL.
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3: This is Ed Gray. Ever since the European restructuring of the world from the 16th century on, racism has become affirmative action for some whites. It is both an attitude and an act of structural superiority, which deceptively justifies its very existence by giving biological differences such as skin color or accent a negative value and meaning. This negative meaning then legitimizes treating the other as inferior to oneself or one's group. The result is unequal treatment, where one group gets consistently shortchanged. Affirmative action for minorities in America was a positive step, but it won't cure the racial problems we have in our society. As a nation and individuals, we need to check our belief system about race and treat others with respect and fairness. I'm Ed Gray.
4: Come on, lift your hands all over this place. Lift your hands right where you are. Let's give God glory in here today. Hallelujah.

the wilderness. I

Most people know that in order to go from one place to another, to accomplish things or acquire things, some sense of direction is needed. In Matthew 6:33, our blessed Lord gives us some directions that will help us to accomplish things and get things that we need and desire. My sisters, we've got to follow God's plan. In Matthew 6:33, His directions are so clear. Listen, seek ye first the kingdom of God and His righteousness, and all these things will be added unto you. I know that some sisters are already working towards some things, and you're already looking forward to doing some other things. But as you go forward, consider allowing Matthew 6:33 to provide some significant guidance for you. It can help to keep you from wasting time, money, and energy. It will help you to grow spiritually and be blessed naturally as well. Looking at this verse, we need to do at least two things. The first is to prioritize. Put God first. Seek ye first the kingdom of God and His righteousness. Have the assurance that God is pleased with where you are going, how you are doing whatever you are doing, and where you are going to be. His assurance will bless you so that you will know that you are in His will. Secondly, prepare to receive the blessing that will surely come as a result of following God's plan. Eyes have not seen and ears have not heard what the Lord has in store for you. My sisters, you've got to follow God's plan, because a sister's got to do what a sister's got to do. Whatever is going on in your life, God has everything in control. Get it way down in your spirit. I'm more than a conqueror through Christ Jesus, who loves me and gave His life for me. It's time for a shout out. Want to give a shout out to all of the sisters who don't mind being a blessing to others. They are so kind that you would think that the song, "If I Can Help Somebody As I Pass Along," was written just for them. You've got to hang on in there, my sisters, and follow God's plan. All right now, ladies, I need some of you who are so glad that God has done what He's done in your life to come on and lift your grateful voice and give the Lord some praise. Come on, ladies, let the angels in heaven hear you holler.

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And guess what? 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Then on Saturday, you don't want to miss this, the free admission Health and Well-Being Conference.

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0: do it. 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Oh, I declare that the Spirit of God is moving and stirring in this room amongst those that are worship and praise. 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

0: Tuesday morning is underway, and I'm Kendra Washington, keeping you company overnight. Dante Bow and Revelation Worship gave us Higher. Now, Kirk Franklin is ready with Looking for You. And a little later, we'll share a mommy moment about telling a round robin story. Stay close and enjoy the music.
1: To all my people in the struggle, you think God's forgotten about you. Here's some pain medicine. Let's

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1: Navigating the waters of divorce with kids can be choppy. For the parent with visitation, missing your kid and your kid missing you can take a real toll on your heart and emotions. But there are still great ways to interact with them. For instance, start a round robin story. You write a half of a page of a story and then send it to your child. They then write a half a page and send it back to you. And you repeat. 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I'm Ebony Funderburk, your Glamazon Mom. 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
0: That's a mommy moment. 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And remember, not all superheroes wear capes. 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

0: went down on my knees, and the saints of God gathered around. 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
3: This is Ed Gray. There is a tool called the Implicit Association Test, or the IAT. It measures unconscious or automatic associations of good and bad with black and white people. Most people have no idea of what their unconscious attitudes are about race. While many IAT testers would declare themselves racially neutral, more than 80% of all those who've ever taken the test end up having pro-white associations. Einstein once said, "Problems cannot be solved at the same level of thinking at which they were created." The more deeply subconscious a concept or belief is, the more powerfully it operates in our lives. The first step is to identify if you have a problem. Go to understandingprejudice.org/IAT and take the race test. I'm Ed Gray. Elevate your thoughts.

Don't sit on it. Your colon and rectum need to be tested for colorectal cancer. Colorectal cancer is the second leading cause of cancer-related deaths in the U.S. for both men and women. It surpasses breast and prostate cancer in mortality and is second only to lung cancer in numbers of deaths. African Americans are disproportionately affected because of our failure to get early screenings. Early detection is absolutely essential, since 90% of these cancers and related deaths are preventable. Colorectal cancer is usually detected through the presence of polyps in the colon or rectum,

If you're finishing some work, starting an early shift, or simply having one of those wide-awake nights, I'm glad we can share the time. No need to solve every concern before sunrise. Handle what you can, leave room for rest, and let the music keep you company.

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1: Tim Bowman gave us I'm Good, and that's a good check-in for this hour. Maybe you're truly good. Maybe you're getting there. Or maybe you're just doing your best tonight. Any of those answers can be honest. We'll keep the music moving as Tuesday morning settles in.

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1: Come on, y'all, make some noise. Make some noise, make some noise.

It's a new hour on Rejoice, and I'm Kendra Washington. Thank you for spending part of your Tuesday morning with me. Tamela Mann is coming up with He Did It For Me, and later we'll have a mommy moment with some co-parenting tips. Settle in. There's plenty of good music ahead.

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1: Co-parenting can be tough. When the kids aren't with you, you're missing them, them missing you can take a real toll on your heart, especially if they're young. But there may be ways to help ease the pain of not having your child physically with you. If your child has an iPad, computer, or cell phone, consider getting online and communicating through email or instant messenger or text. 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Divorce is not easy, but it doesn't have to be a prison sentence. I'm Ebony Funderburk, your Glamazon Mom. Make it a great day and stay fabulous, honey.
0: That's a mommy moment. 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And remember, not all superheroes wear capes. 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
3: 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Glorify his name. Exalt him today, for he's worthy to be praised. Hallelujah.

0: Pastor Samuel Blake's With God Wants to Hear from You. That title is a gentle reminder that prayer doesn't have to sound polished. Sometimes it's a full conversation. Sometimes it's only a few honest words. Wherever you are tonight, take the quiet moment if you need it. We're right here with you.
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4: Come on, clap your hands and give the Lord some praise.

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She had been without food and water and the necessities, and she began to cry. She started to shed tears, but while she was crying, she thought on the goodness of the Lord. And she started singing this little song.

0: Jesus. Come on, help me say that. Jesus, Jesus, Jesus. I need some help.
1: Jesus, Jesus, Jesus.
0: Come on, lift your voice and say, Jesus, Jesus, Jesus. Come on. Jesus, Jesus. Well, a young man walked up to her and said, Mother, why are you calling on Jesus? Shouldn't you be calling on FEMA? Shouldn't you be calling on the Red Cross, Salvation Army? Or better yet, shouldn't you be calling on President Bush and Cheney and those? And she said, son, you don't understand. There's a reason why I'm calling on that name. Because that's the name that's above every name. And she said, there's a reason why I'm calling on that name, Jesus. And you know what she told that young boy? She said, come here, let me tell you why I call on that name. Savior, Savior, Savior. Come on, help me say that.
1: Savior, Savior, Savior.
0: Anybody know him as the Savior?
1: Savior, Savior, Savior.
0: What's his name?

The paramedics was rushing by with a stretcher. They had an old man on the stretcher that had a seizure because he couldn't get his medication and his prescription. And she stopped him and said, "Where are you taking this man?" They said, "We're trying to get him over to the triage unit and get him some medical attention." She said, "Let me look at him." And while she was looking at the old man, a young girl came up with a baby in her arm, and the baby had a fever. She said, "Let me look at the baby."

0: winning smile and fresh breath, making regular visits to the dentist could lessen your risk of a deadly stroke. A recent study indicates that gum disease may contribute to clogged arteries, a leading cause of heart disease and stroke. Chronic inflammation arising from dental disease has been linked to the development of hardening of the arteries. Advanced artery blockages contain calcium that can be identified by your dentist's X-ray screenings. Dental disease can be marked by a number of teeth with decay, missing teeth, and the amount of bone loss around the teeth. These markers are all common in people with carotid artery blockage. Untreated dental disease can accelerate the artery hardening process. Take mouth infections and gum disease seriously. It could save your life. I'm Alexis Comer for Black Health Now. Black Health Now.
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Cece Winans with Believe For It, followed by Vashawn Mitchell and Joy. That's quite a combination for the middle of the night. Faith for what you're facing, and joy that doesn't need perfect circumstances. Keep listening. More music is on the way to help carry this Tuesday morning.

However this morning finds you, I hope you found at least one small reason to breathe easier. Maybe it was a song, a prayer, or simply knowing somebody else is awake too. We've still got good company in the music, including Kirk Franklin and the Family with Silver and Gold, later in this part of the hour.

2 o'clock on this Tuesday morning, and I'm Kendra Washington. Karen Clark Sheard gave us Completely Yours. Up next is Kiara Sheard with Rain. And later, there's a mommy moment about co-parenting through divorce. Thank you for letting Rejoice be part of the quiet hours with you.

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1: Co-parenting through divorce can be emotionally draining, but it doesn't have to be a prison sentence, nor does the only time you get to spend with your child have to be relegated to the weekends. 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It's a meaningful step to hopefully help keep your relationships intact. I'm Ebony Funderburk, your Glamazon Mom. 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
0: That's a mommy moment. 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

0: Jonathan Nelson with I Believe. Hold on to what strengthens you, especially when the room is quiet and your thoughts feel louder than usual. You don't have to figure out the entire road tonight. Just take the next wise step when it comes, and let faith meet you there.
1: It's time for a Power Minute.
2: This is Ed Gray. Do you have problems? Even the most together people have storms to face. In fact, the people who are winning the most in life often have the biggest challenges in front of them. The people who win the most are often the biggest risk takers. Problems are the weights the universe uses to help you exercise your soul. Think about it. If you went to the gym and worked out and used light weights, what would happen? Not much. Your muscles would not grow and expand because they weren't given enough resistance. Likewise, if you go through life without any problems, you'll never have the opportunity to work out your soul. The next time you're faced with a problem, tell yourself, this is just a spiritual workout. Work through it, and it will make you a bigger person. I'm Ed Gray, author of the book 40 Days to a Life of Gold. Elevate your thoughts and rise.
3: I was talking to my mama this morning. My mama told me, she said, Neil, when you get ready to sing,

Come on, look at somebody and tell them, I'm getting out of here. Come on, tell them, I'm getting out of here.

Love your broom, vacuum cleaner, and gardening gloves. Simple housework can reduce your blood pressure. 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Dietary changes, medication, and regular exercise help, but who knew that doing what you do every day could impact your blood pressure in a positive way? 4 hours of simple household chores like sweeping, washing windows, or gardening have been shown to reduce blood pressure levels significantly for 6 to 8 hours. This makes sense since exercise is a key component in weight loss and keeping blood pressure under control. So scrub-a-dub-dub and know that at the end of the day, you'll have a clean house and lower blood pressure too. I'm Alexis Comer for Black Health Now.

Donald Lawrence with Healed, after Pastor Mike Jr. reminded us that what looks impossible doesn't get the final word. I love when the music meets you right where you are without pretending the struggle is easy. Stay with us. Ernest Pugh's Your Glory 2, See You, is part of the hour.

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Welcome to the 3 o'clock hour. I'm Kendra Washington, and I'm grateful to share it with you. Isabel Davis gave us Jesus, and Dante Bowe is up next with Grateful. We'll also have a mommy moment called Let Them a little later. 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
1: For a parent who is accustomed to being in a child's life daily after a divorce, it can be overwhelming trying to find ways to maintain a relationship with their kids within the new paradigm. 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The end game should always be raising well-rounded, healthy kids and providing as much stability in their lives as parents can muster. This means it may feel awkward, be uncomfortable, or even off-putting for you personally, but for your child, it may mean the world. I'm Ebony Funderburk, your Glamazon Mom. Make it a great day and stay fabulous, honey.
0: That's a mommy moment. Be a Glamazon Mom. 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And remember, not all superheroes wear capes. Glamazon Mom.
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0: Fred Hammond with Let the Praise Begin. That one can wake up the room even before the sun does. 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
2: This is Ed Gray. The Declaration of Independence says, "We hold these truths to be self-evident, that all men are created equal, that they are endowed by their Creator with certain unalienable rights, that among these are life, liberty, and the pursuit of happiness." In essence, God created all human beings to be equal. He gave us life, freedom to think, and the talents to be prosperous and happy. Because these are blessings from God, these rights should not be taken, surrendered, or compromised. Those who practice discrimination compromise the divine declaration and violate the integrity of who we are as Americans. Those who remain silent in witness of discrimination surrender to it. Your silence can be worse than violence. I'm Ed Gray, author of the book 40 Days to a Life of Gold. Elevate your thoughts.
3: Thank you, Jesus.
4: Let your glory fill this place. Let your

Rock-A-Bye Baby is a lullaby that many adult insomniacs could benefit from hearing. Insomnia is a common problem with very real negative implications for your well-being. While medical science still doesn't know exactly why the body needs sleep, the lack of it results in fatigue, irritability, mental confusion, and a host of emotional problems. Sleep-deprived people are often a danger to themselves and others. People over 60, women, and those with a history of depression form the widest population of insomniacs. But anyone can experience it occasionally. If sleeplessness persists for more than a month, the problem is chronic. Behavioral, environmental, or physical conditions may be the cause, so get professional help. I'm Alexis Gomer for Black Health Now.

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We're nearing the end of our overnight time together. And I'm Kendra Washington. Thank you for every mile you drove, every task you finished, and every quiet minute you shared with me. Donald Lawrence's Prayer of Jabez and more music are still ahead before 4. Whatever Tuesday brings, take it one step at a time.

He cannot fail. Say it again. Tell him there is no failure. Say it like you believe it. There is no failure in God. Listen. I wish you could see yourself in the future.

That was my girl, Sherry Jones Moffitt, with Faith to Believe. There's such an inspirational message behind that song. Like the Bible says, if you have faith, nothing will be impossible. That's why it's important to have faith. It's impossible to please God. That's what the Word says. Dwayne Woods is still chilling with me, and we'll be back soon to discuss about his new music. And we're going for greatness. Fashion expert Joshua J.J. Casey talks about layering your clothes. That's in just 10 minutes. But here's my friend Todd Trippett with He Turned It.

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0: T-Sunday's Best fifth season winner, Joshua Rogers, with So Good. We're back with today's special guest on the Dorinda Clark Hall Radio Show, and I'm so glad he's here with me, Dwayne Woods. Dwayne, you took time away from the industry for a moment. What did you learn in that season?
1: You know what? It was a hard season for me. I did take a little bit of a time away, you know, just to let go, let God. I still went through some depression. Even during that time, I was kind of hurt by some things that had happened to me, and it took God kind of setting me away from the industry, setting me away and just allowing me to really get back into church, get back. And there's a lot of times that we'll get out there and we'll kind of become stagnant. And we're so used to singing and ministering and going every day that we start repeating the same things over and over again. And God wanted to give me a fresh word. God wanted me to have a renewed mind, a renewed heart. When I got back into the industry, when I came back this time. So that's the reason why I Never Be the Same is so important to me, because the things that I went through during that time of being away, I realized that God was really training me. He was teaching me. He was preparing me for this moment. And now I'll never be the same again. I'll be able to do what it is that God wants me to do, and I'll be able to do it with the fervor that I'm really supposed to do it.
0: I know. Ain't that just like God? He takes us through to bring us out, but when we come out, we come out so much better. I love that about him. Well, Dwayne, you had a hit with P.J. Morton, and you all are back together again. Tell us about the album and the single.
1: The new single is called Never Be the Same, and I've been telling everybody, if it ain't broke, don't fix it. So P.J. Morton really kind of helped establish a voice for me in the industry, and so we've came back together again. And the same type of energy, the same type of special feeling that we had when we were doing Let Go, we feel it here. We'd Never Be the Same. It's a very strong message. I'm calling it an anthem. I want people to be able to take it. A lot of times, top of the year, we'll make New Year's resolutions. We'll make some choices for our lives. I want to lose weight. I want to do this. I want to get in the gym. I want to start this. I want to read. I want to do this. Well, this is that song that you can kind of take and apply it to whatever situation that you want to change in your life to make you say, I will never be the same again. So it's great working with PJ. I'm excited about the album. We've got some great collaborations. We're collaborating with Mick Condition on this record, Gerald and Tammy Haddon. I really believe it's going to be a phenomenal, phenomenal project. We've been out for a long time, but I think we got to come back in to get it strong. So Never Be the Same is available everywhere. People can download it right now. And like I said, I just want people to take it and let it become the anthem for their lives.
0: Well, it's definitely my anthem. I thank you so much, Dwayne, for stopping by, and I can't wait to hear the whole album. I'm definitely a fan of the song, and I want to play it for all the listeners. Here's Never Be the Same by Dwayne Woods.

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4: There's

That's some singing right there. Ruth LaAntra with Count It All Joy. I'm Dorinda Clark Cole, and it's such a joy to bring you another show filled with inspirational gospel hits. And I want to thank you for tuning in. You all are so supportive of me, and I appreciate every last one of y'all that turn me on in your house, in your car, on your job. Listening to me, I love you. Want you to join me next week as I welcome the singer of the hit song, Our God, Micah Stampley. Now here's our number one song of the week, Every Praise by Bishop Hezekiah Walker. And remember to keep praising and lifting up the name of Jesus. And I want to say this, remember that nothing in life is free but salvation, and Jesus is the one that can give it. I love you. Until then, I'll see you next week.

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1: This is Ed Gray. Imagine this. You're walking in the wilderness and a poisonous snake crawls up and bites you. You are peeved to the highest level of pissivity at the snake. Do you chase after the snake that bit you or what? It's not what others do or even your own mistakes that hurt you the most. It's your response to those things. Chasing after the poisonous snake that bites you will only drive the poison through your entire system. It's better to take measures immediately to get the poison out of you. If someone does or says something to hurt you, don't look for ways to get revenge. In so doing, you will only drive their poison through your system. I often reflect on John 20, verse 23, which says, "What you forgive is forgiven. What you don't forgive is retained. Let it go." I'm Ed Gray, author of the book, 40 Days to a Life of Gold. Elevate your thoughts and rise.

0: This is Minister Sandy Daring. I would like to send a shout out to my pastor, Elder Ernie L. Cooper, from Greater St. Luke Holiness Church. Thank you.
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1: God has come to restore souls. My sister Leandria is going to help me with this one. Share your story.

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0: 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Amen. Now when we pray, we want to end that with a declaration, a decree. So I'm speaking for all of you listening, starting here, starting now. The things that hurt you in the past won't control your future. Starting now, this is a new day. This is your exodus. You are officially released. Now sing it for me, Leandria.
1: Get some help in the house. All right. Anybody remember these kind of songs? See, I got a few on this side that already picked it up.

0: Hi, family. It's Mike Chandler, and I have a word I want to share with you today, and it comes from Nehemiah 8 and 10. For the joy of the Lord is your strength. You see, family, those who read and meditate upon the word of the Lord know his heart in a very unique way. True joy comes through a relationship with the Father. So what I want to encourage you today, increase your relationship with the Father by sharing the word daily. Let us pray. Lord, there's some mornings I wake up ready to go. I feel rested and energetic, but there are other mornings where I wonder, how in the world will I make it through the day? Remind me as your child, I have a power source that is always available to me. Now, I may not always feel joyful, but the joy of the Lord is my strength. As I spend time in your word, renew my strength, I pray. In Jesus' name, amen. Now, that's a word. Food for your soul. I am Mike Chandler. Now, go out and take on the day.
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And sometimes it seems like even God himself has forgotten about you. 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

Listen, somebody's going through something right now, and the devil's trying to convince you that there's no way you can make it out, and he says you're not going to be able to get out of this situation, but

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1: This is Ed Gray. 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Mike Howard, in your book From Ordinary to Extraordinary, you provide some advice for all 7 days. 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
1: That was Mike Howard, author of the book From Ordinary to Extraordinary. I'm Ed Gray, author of the book 40 Days to a Life of Gold. 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
1: This is Ed Gray. What's the most important part of learning? Questioning is the most important part of learning. Kids questioning may be annoying, but they are crucial to their learning. Starting at about 2 years of age, they begin barraging their parents with endless queries from, are we there yet? To, mommy, why is the moon round? Questions that often seem more like desperate ploys for parental attention than anything else. And to make things worse, cooperative parents are often treated with a relentless barrage of follow-up questions, many of which involve one word, why? Is this process infuriating? Yes, but it is crucial to their development. Tomorrow, I'll tell you why. I'm Ed Gray. Elevate your thoughts and rise.
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2: 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Lord, Lord Jesus Christ in the midst of every time. No, I must have an crew. Remember, so the end them known for Jesus Christ. Lift them high. I'm not here for Christ. Bust the place. Bust the place. No, no, no. Mercy, yeah.
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Are you an internet junkie? 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
1: 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KDYA, Vallejo, San Francisco, Oakland, Sacramento. Thank you for joining us as we praise and worship the Lord today in song and spoken word. 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
2: This is Bishop Marcel M.D. Robinson with Perfecting Center, and we're just going to pray on this morning, believing God's going to do a perfect work. Dear Heavenly and Gracious Father, we come to you this morning just to tell you thank you. Thank you for your mercy. Thank you for your grace. Father, we even thank you for your kindness, Father. Thank you for what you're getting ready to do this week, Father. Thank you right now, Father, for how you're getting ready to open doors, how you're getting ready to release, how you're getting ready to change situations. We just thank you right now for God, you just giving us grace and mercy. We thank you right now, Father, Father, for you taking us places right now that, Father, we have never seen. We just say thank you right now, Father. Father, bless us, Father, as we go in right now, Father. Father, we rebuke the enemy right now, Father. Father, from every situation he shall try to capture us in. Even on this morning, Father, Father, we believe you, Father, that, Father, every stumbling block is removed right now. And, Father, we believe in you now, Father, that, Father, greater is happening even on today right now. Great miracles, great wonders, great signs right now because we are trusting in you on this day. Because we are believing in you this day, God, we believe right now, God, you are releasing the angels right now, Father. And, Father, the angels is grabbing hold, Father, even on today and pouring out release. Release miracles. Release wonders. Release signs right now, Father, that you still love us, that you still care for us. Father, we believe it's already done and we're celebrating you even this hour. In Jesus' name we pray. Amen and amen.

chapter, verse number 28 declares that all things work together for the good of them who love God and to them that are called according to his purpose. Tonight we got a simple message for you. Come on, ECC, say it.

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0: What if one week in the Mediterranean could change the way you view the New Testament? 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
1: You know, I remember when we was young and we was growing up in San Francisco. On Sunday mornings, my father would gather all of us together. He would say, y'all come in the living room. We're getting ready to have family prayer. Now, you know, at the time, I didn't know no better. But I want to tell you now, I know. Because the Lord has blessed me to have a family now. And I find that when there's confusion in your home, you need to steal away and pray about it. There was a song. I want y'all to keep this one real quiet. Shh. I want you to keep this one real quiet. There was a song that my dad used to sing. We're going to try to do it for you tonight. He was still away and we'd be on our knees. And he would kick off a song. He would say,

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0: God is a spirit, and they that worship him must worship him in spirit and in truth. 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
1: Yes, Jesus. 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

0: Come on, come on, come on. 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
1: This is the air I breathe.
0: Come on, come on, sing it in this sanctuary. 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
0: Yes, Lord. Come on, say it again.
1: This is the air I breathe.
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0: 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You're all the reason.
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0: 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Yeah, yeah.
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0: 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Even if I never see you move.
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0: just wanted to take a moment and speak to somebody tonight who may not be in the will of God, and you're knowing it, you're sensing it, you're just believing in your heart, maybe there's something you did or didn't do that's caused you not to be in the will of God. 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
0: Hello, Saints. This is Bishop Bob Jackson. 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

0: The scripture says, come near to God and he will come near to you. James 4:8. I am Pastor Robert Scott. 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
1: Thank you, God, for giving us our identity in you. 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
1: 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Welcome to the Bread of Life, the radio ministry of Acts Full Gospel Church in Oakland, where we preach the gospel, teach the word of God, and believe in transformed lives through the Lord Jesus Christ.
2: Part two of I Am a Witness. Question is, are you a witness? So last week we talked about being a witness and we started with part one. So Acts Full Gospel, we're at war with Satan and his demons. He's using men and women to steal, kill, and destroy, just like his MO says. We're not going to allow him, though, to continue. So the Lord Jesus has already defeated Satan and his demons. Watch this now. 2,000 years ago. And we, the church of the Lord Jesus, are to walk in that victory with power and authority to cast the devils out. We, the church, are to be infiltrating the world with the gospel and not the world infiltrating the church with all of their sinful ways. So let me ask you a question this morning. Are you a witness that Jesus saves? Did he save you? Are you a witness that he saves? Well, are you? The Bible said, let the redeemed of the Lord say so. Amen. Come on, open your mouth and say so if you've been redeemed. So in Acts chapter 1 was our foundation scripture. Amen. For the you that have your Bibles and turn with me to the book of Acts. First chapter, 8th verse. I want to thank God for all of you here this morning. I'm a witness part 2. Amen. I am a witness part 2. Amen. Acts chapter 1 verse 8. When you have it, say amen. Amen. If you don't have a Bible, it'll be on the screen. Acts chapter 1 verse 8. We call it the Pentecostal scripture, amen, for all of us. Acts chapter 1, verse 8. It's on the screen. Read it. What does it say? Thank you. Now, I want to read it again. At verse 8. Pick it up at verse 8. I just want you to see this very carefully. Because a lot of people say they're Christians and they go to church and whatnot. Some of them go to church when the weather's good. Some go to church, amen, on Easter. Amen. Some go to church on Mother's Day. But people that are really saved and filled with God's Holy Spirit go to church every time the church doors are open. Because I mean to know that's our restaurant. And if you didn't come to eat today, then I have nothing to give you. And we eat the word of God. Is that all right? We actually eat it. We bring it into our lives and we begin to do it. Are you with me? So Acts 1 and 8 says, but you shall receive power after that the Holy Ghost has come upon you and you shall be chicken eaters. And you shall be, fashionistas. And you shall be, watch this now, watch this. This is very important because when you go to church today, you don't know what it's about. He said, but you shall, talking about us, amen. He said, but you shall receive power. That word power in the Greek is the word, amen, which means, it means authority. It means authority. What does it mean? Authority. You shall receive power. It means authority. And it's also been translated dunamis, which means power. Amen. Like dynamite. You shall receive power. After that, the Holy Ghost has come upon you. Watch this now. Coming upon you is the anointing. So the Holy Ghost comes upon you. Watch this. Not just to sing and dance and clap your hands. He says, and you shall be witnesses. So the Holy Ghost comes upon you to anoint you to be witnesses. In other words, he gives you the ability. He gives you the power. He gives you the courage. He gives you the strength to tell somebody that Jesus Christ is Lord. What's wrong with our city is we need more people going into the hedges and highways, compelling men and women, boys and girls, that Jesus Christ is Lord. Amen. And then invite them to church. After you tell him and witness to them, now you have to invite them to church. Are you with me, somebody? And so he says, watch this now. You shall be witnesses unto both. He says both in Jerusalem, that's where you live, that's where we live, that's our Oakland. And in all Judea, amen, that's the outskirts of Oakland, amen, the rest of Alameda County. Are you with me? And he said in Samaria, and that's on out, amen, further, amen, to Nevada, whatnot. And then he says unto the uttermost part of the earth. So the Lord is saying you should be busier than a one-legged soccer player. Because once you witness to all these people, and people sit up in the church and say, I've been praying to God, asking the Lord to give me a ministry. Listen, he gave you a ministry when he saved you. You're to go back, and some of you need to go back into those places that you came from and tell the people that you left behind how the Lord Jesus saved you. And if he could save you, how many know he could save anybody? Are you with me, somebody? So the question is to me this morning, what is a witness? And so I looked it up. A witness is one who has seen or heard something. You're not a witness if somebody told you. You're not a witness if you read it out of a book. But you're a witness if you've seen or you've heard something, amen, that you can attest to. A witness is one who gives evidence. And you being saved now and filled with God's Holy Spirit, you're not drinking and toking and slipping and dipping and snipping and chipping like you used to do. Hello, somebody. Your life has been changed, transformed by the power of God. Anybody have a changed life in here this morning? Then that ought to be the evidence to tell anybody and everybody what the Lord has done for you. You know, it's a funny thing. We go to church and tell each other what the Lord has done. You don't need to tell the people in the church what the Lord has done. He's done the same thing for everyone that's in the church. That's how we got here. Amen. That's why we're here, because the Lord has done something in our lives. Amen. To change us. And we couldn't do it ourselves. Is this actual gospel? Okay. I'm just checking. So a witness is one, watch this. A witness is one who testifies of what they know. A witness is one that does what? Do you know that the Lord Jesus is a Savior? Do you know that he's a deliverer? Do you know that he's an addiction stopper? Are you with me, somebody? Then why don't you tell somebody? A quick review of last week. Let's go to Matthew chapter 4. Mighty quiet in here. Matthew chapter 4, pick it up at verse 17. I want to show you something. Because we're getting ready to go into the streets like never before. Amen. Since a lot of people won't come to church, we're going to bring the church to them. How about that? Matthew chapter 4 and verse 17. When you have it, say amen. This is just a little review from last week. Matthew chapter 4, verse 17. When you have it, say amen. Amen. Watch this now. Watch this. From that time, Jesus began to preach. I love to play with the word preach. Take the P off of preach, what do you get?
3: Preach.
2: Take the R off of reach, what do you get? So Jesus from that time began to preach, reach each individual and to say, watch what he said, repent. In other words, amen, confess your sins. Don't try to praise the Lord with sin in your life, because he says if you do, he won't hear you. So that's why the Bible said if you confess your sin, he's faithful and just to forgive you of your sins. And that's all that is repenting for things that you know you did wrong. He says, repent, for the kingdom of heaven is at hand. Why did he say that? Because he ushered in the kingdom of heaven, and it was at hand because he was standing right before them. And he says, the kingdom of heaven, before they were saying the kingdom of heaven is coming. Now he says, the kingdom of heaven is at hand. Are you with me, somebody? In other words, the kingdom of heaven is here right now. How many know the kingdom of heaven is here right now? Watch this. Verse 18. And Jesus, walking by the Sea of Galilee, saw two brethren, Simon called Peter, and Andrew, his brother, casting a net into the sea, for they were fishers. What were they?
3: Fishers.
2: They were fishermen. Watch this. They were fishers. Is that right? Watch verse 19. And he said unto them, follow me, and I will make you fishers of men. Now they were fishers of fish. And the Lord Jesus said, because you men are used to making a catch, he says, I'm going to get you to refocus what you've been catching. And instead of catching fish, I want you to start catching men and women. Hallelujah to God. Now, I love to play on this, because when I was unsaved and you were unsaved, every weekend we'd go to the club, we'd go somewhere to make us a catch. Hello, hallelujah, somebody. And some of us caught the wrong thing. Amen. So you know how to catch. The question is, do you do it for the Lord Jesus? So he says, watch this now. He says, if you follow me, if you really follow me in the Lord Jesus, he said, I will, watch this, I will make you fishers of what? Of men. Watch verse, the next verse. And straightway, or in other words, immediately, they left their nets and did what? And followed him. Did you see that? Now look at the next verse. And going on from thence, he saw two brethren, James, the son of Zebedee, and John, his brother, in a ship with Zebedee, and their father, watch this, mending their nets. And he called them because they were fishermen as well. And they were mending their nets. Watch this. And he called them, and they immediately left the ship and their father and followed him. Now, I believe that he told them exactly the same things he told the others. Follow me and I'll make you fishers of men. Just because it's not written there doesn't mean that he didn't say it, because I found out that Jesus Christ is the same yesterday, today, and forever. So I believe everyone that he's called, anybody called in here? I believe the Lord called you to be a fisher of men and a fisher of women. Did you see that? So there are plenty of examples in God's word as to how the Lord ran his church. He made every one of them fishers of men. And I want to ask you the question today. Are you a fisher man or are you a fisher woman? Do you catch men and women for the Lord Jesus? I'm going to leave that alone. Look, go to Luke chapter 5, and this is part 2 now, starting I Am a Witness. That's a review from last week. Luke chapter 5, and I'm going to pick it up at verse 4. Can somebody say amen?
3: Amen.
2: Thank you. Luke chapter 5, and I want to pick it up at verse 4. When you have it, say amen.
3: Amen.
2: Luke chapter 5 and verse 4. When you have it, say amen.
3: Amen.
2: Watch this now. Now, when he had left speaking, the Lord Jesus, he said unto Simon, whose name was changed. Anybody ever had a name change? Have you had a name change since you've been in the church? They don't call you what they used to call you? Thank you. Now, when he had left speaking, he said unto Simon, that's Simon's real name, or it said the name his parents gave him, but the Lord Jesus changed his name to Peter. And when he had left speaking, he said unto Simon, he said, launch out into the deep and let down your nets. Underline the word nets. Nets for a draught or for a catch. Let down your nets for a, let down your nets for a catch. That word draught is catch. Are you with me, somebody? Translate it. Watch verse 5. And Simon answered, said unto him, Master, we have toiled all the night and have taken nothing. Nevertheless, at thy word, I will let down the net. And wait a minute. The Lord Jesus says, launch out into the deep and let down your nets. But Simon came back, and that's why he's a Simon. Simple. He said, at thy word, I will let down the net. In other words, he really didn't believe that letting down his net was going to do anything, because he had been out there fishing all night and hadn't caught anything. He said, and when they had this done, they enclosed a great multitude of fishes. In other words, they caught a great multitude of fishes, and their net began to break. Watch verse 7. And they beckoned unto their partners, which were in the other ship, that they should come and help them. And they came and filled both the ships, so they began to sink. And when Simon Peter, letting you know who he is now, when Simon Peter saw it, he fell down at Jesus' knees saying, depart from me, for I am a sinful man, O Lord. Verse 9, for he was astonished and all that were with him at the catch or at the draught, the catch of the fishes which they had taken. They were fishermen and they knew how to fish and they knew when to fish, but they had been fishing and had caught nothing. But when the Lord Jesus, amen, finished speaking, amen, he told them to do something that they were accustomed to doing, only they knew that there weren't any fish around at that particular time. And so the Lord said, let down your nets because you're getting ready to make a catch. And a whole lot of fish, amen, you're going to catch this time. Peter didn't believe it because he had checked the weather. He had checked, amen, the almanac. And he knew there weren't no fish biting that time of day. And so he said, well, you know what? We're not going to go and get all our nets to try to catch no fish that we know that's not out here. But I'll do you a favor because you said it. I'll go get a net and I'll throw it out here. But when they saw the catch that they made because they obeyed what the Lord Jesus says, the net began to break. Hello, somebody. Their nets began to break. Hallelujah. Because there were so many fish. Verse 9 again. For he was astonished at all that were with him at the draught of the catch of the fishes which they had taken. Now watch this carefully. And so was also James and John, the sons of Zebedee, which were partners with them in the fishing business with Simon. And Jesus said unto them, this is where I'm going. He says, fear not. From now on, I should have entitled this message, from now on, fear not, from henceforth, from now on, thou shalt catch men. I got to watch that. Thank you, brother, because I don't want the women to. Fear not, for henceforth, from now on, thou shalt catch men. In other words, the Lord Jesus said, I'm changing your vocation. You have been fishermen of fish. But I'm changing your vocation to start fishing for men and women, bringing them into my kingdom, bringing them to me. And every one of us have a command on our lives, if you've been born again, to become a fisherman or a fisherwoman for men and for women and for boys and girls. If all the churches in Oakland were to start fishing for men and women and boys and girls, we can correct this crime situation overnight in the name of Jesus, because everybody would be saved. But for some reason, we don't want to catch fish for the Lord. May want to catch a few folks for ourselves. I don't want to talk about Friday night and you just got paid, fool with your money, don't have a date. Heart say, go have a time because it's Friday night and you feel fine. Been working all week talking about you're tired on Friday, but all of a sudden, Friday night, you get renewed, you get refreshed. Fear not, from henceforth thou shalt catch. Now watch verse 11, I'm going out. And when they had brought their ships to land, they forsook the fishing pole, they forsook the nets, they got rid of all of that, and they followed him. Well, what were they doing following him, Brother Bob? They were fishing for men. Because once you become a witness for the Lord Jesus, how many know you'll always be a witness? Bishop Charles Blake, on his official day message in Memphis, Tennessee, a few years ago, during Holy Convocation, he asked a powerful question. He said, how many of you have led a sinner to Christ within the last 30 days? Auditorium was packed with folks, maybe 45,000 people, saints of God. Every year, November, we go to Memphis. Saints of God were there. And I'm telling you, we were in St. Louis, as a matter of fact. And he said, I just want to know how many of you have led a sinner to Christ within the last 30 days. And then he says, watch this. He says, stand up. Saints of God, it was so sad to see not even 5% of that 45,000 congregation there, not even 5% of the saints in that auditorium had won one sinner to the Lord Jesus Christ in a whole month. Not even 5%. I believe many of them had made catches, though. I got three members in here. I believe many of them had made catches. But not for the Lord Jesus Christ. So we're getting ready to change that starting today, saints of God. How many of you are ready to be a witness for the Lord Jesus? How many are ready to be a fisherman for the Lord Jesus? A fisherwoman for the Lord Jesus Christ? And begin to catch men and women, because that's the only way we're going to change this environment. So let's take a look how the Lord Jesus ran the church. Look at Luke chapter 9, and I want to pick it up at verse 1. This is the first church, amen, the Lord Jesus had selected 12 disciples to follow him. He spent 3.5 years working with them and teaching them how to really be a real Christian. And so in Luke chapter 9, verse 1, when you have it, say amen.
3: Amen.
2: The Bible says, then he, the Lord Jesus, called his 12 disciples. That was the size of his church. He called them together and, watch this, and gave them power. That's dunamis power, like dynamite, and authority. Exousia. Are you with me, somebody? He gave them power, dunamis, and authority, exousia. Watch this, over all devils. How many? Over all devils. Now that's translated in the Greek, demons. Because there's one devil, but there's many demons. And so that's translated demons. Gave them, watch this, the called, he gave them, the 12 disciples, he gave them power and authority over all, how many? Over all devils. Big devil, little devil, long devil, short devil, rich devil, poor devil. Over all devils, over all demons, watch this, and to cure diseases. Now the next verse is interesting. And he sent them to preach, reach each individual, amen, the kingdom of God, watch this, and to heal the sick. This will get you number 3. Watch this now, watch this, watch this. And he said unto them, take nothing for your journey. Don't pack a bag. Don't put any clothes together. Don't put any extra shoes. Don't take nothing for your journey. Neither staves, nor scrip, neither bread, neither money. Neither have 2 coats apiece. And whatsoever house you enter into, there abide, and thence depart. Watch this now. And whosoever will not receive you when you go out of that city, shake off the very dust from your feet for a testimony against them. Watch this. And they departed and went through the towns preaching the gospel and healing everywhere. This is what the Lord Jesus is saying to us, Acts Full Gospel. It's time for us to come out of these 4 walls and go into the hedges and highways, go into the neighborhood, knock on these doors, and share the Lord Jesus with everybody that live in this city. I believe, God, we could turn the city around. I ate lunch with a senator one Friday at Lena's restaurant, our restaurant over on 64th. When I came out, there were 2 ladies that met me in the parking lot. And one said, I can't believe it's Bishop Bob Jackson. I said, yes, ma'am, I'm guilty. She said, I want you to know that I love the Lord and I believe in him and I'm just happy about praising him. Then the Holy Ghost said to me, she's not really saved. See, a lot of people can talk their talk, but it's not a whole lot of them that's really real. And the Holy Ghost says, she's not really saved. So I quickly said, sister, I don't mean any harm. Watch this now. But I want to know, where's the Lord Jesus Christ right now? And she looked me in the eyes. And she said, oh, he's everywhere. And I said, that's what I thought you'd say. I said, do you believe that Jesus Christ died on the cross and he was buried? And on the 3rd day, God the Father raised him from the dead? She said, yes, I do. I said, good. Close your eyes and pray this prayer with me. She prayed the prayer, and I prayed for her to receive the Lord Jesus on the spot, right in that parking lot. Watch this. After she prayed the prayer, I asked her the question again. Now, where is the Lord Jesus Christ? She said, he's in my heart and lit up like a Christmas tree. Are you with me, somebody? Watch this. That was shouting out through. Then she said to me, she said, I want you to know that I had a bad pain in my body before you did that little prayer with me. She said, but I felt the pain leaving my body when I accepted the Lord Jesus. The pain left my body and began to rejoice and praise God. When you get saved, a lot of times healing will take place in the name of Jesus. Somebody need to give God the praise.
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3: 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I believe that you died on the cross and that you were buried. And on the third day, God the Father raised you from the dead. And right now, Lord Jesus, I open the door to my heart and I receive you into my heart as my Lord and my Savior. Thank you, Lord Jesus.
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0: Welcome to Legally Speaking with Attorney John Burris. John, you were telling me we've reached the time of year where the Supreme Court traditionally lets us know their decisions on some very important cases. The first one we're going to look at is what most people are calling the birthright case. It regards the 14th Amendment, which basically says that if you're born in the United States, you are a citizen of the United States, regardless of the status of your parents. The Trump administration was seeking a ruling that would say that this is not the case. Can you tell us how the Supreme Court ruled and tell us why this is important, please?
1: Easiest of all the decisions that the courts have made this year. The 14th Amendment is very clear that if a person is born in the United States, they are a citizen of the United States. However, the Trump administration, being very concerned about immigration and the possibility of having a lot of birthright citizens born here and counting and being anti-Republicans, they tried to argue that if a person's parents are not here legally, then the children should not be counted legally. And this was a very strong argument made by a couple of members of the court, very strong opinions and dissenting opinions, that if you're born in the United States, you're a citizen of the United States, regardless of the immigration status of your parents.
0: Thanks so much, John. 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
1: Welcome to Legally Speaking with Attorney John Burris. John, you were telling me we've reached the time of year where the Supreme Court traditionally lets us know their decisions on some very important cases. The first one we're going to look at is what most people are calling the birthright case. It regards the 14th Amendment, which basically says that if you're born in the United States, you are a citizen of the United States, regardless of the status of your parents. The Trump administration was seeking a ruling that would say that this is not the case. Can you tell us how the Supreme Court ruled and tell us why this is important, please?
2: Easiest of all the decisions that the courts have made this year. The 14th Amendment is very clear that if a person is born in the United States, they are a citizen of the United States. However, the Trump administration, being very concerned about immigration and the possibility of having a lot of birthright citizens born here and counting and being anti-Republicans, they tried to argue that if a person's parents are not here legally, then the children should not be counted legally. And this was a very strong argument made by a couple of members of the court, very strong opinions and dissenting opinions, that if you're born in the United States, you're a citizen of the United States, regardless of the immigration status of your parents.
1: Thanks so much, John. 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
5: 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See, I like me, cause he likes me. God likes me. Yo, you don't like me?
6: 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Yo, you like me, cause I like me. Do you like me? See, I like me, cause he likes me. God likes me. Yo, you don't like me.

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Tell somebody the only reason why I made it is because he was there.

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1: Come on, if you know that God has been good to you, how many of you want to just say thank you?

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0: 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Hey. 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I don't know if many of you really realize you are a part of prophetic and apostolic history tonight. We are coming full circle. How many of you know we used to be ashamed of the way we worship God? But here we are in the Mabee Center, on the campus of the Oral Roberts University, black and white and red and yellow and brown, and worshiping God in the beauty of holiness. Baptist and Methodist and Church of God in Christ and Assembly of God, and some of them from Presbyterian backgrounds and Episcopalian backgrounds. And how many of you know God is doing a new thing? Look at somebody and say, I wouldn't miss this for nothing.
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I just want you to forget about everything else and just lift your hands. Will you worship him with me tonight? 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Hallelujah. Come on, just begin to open your mouth. Just speak of his goodness. All the worshipers, join me. Join me tonight.

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0: What if one week in the Mediterranean could change the way you view the New Testament? 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
2: 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Simple song. You know it. 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

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Let it rise. 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

0: our Church of the Week, Christ Church of the Valley in Vacaville with Pastor John Jordan. 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

0: 25 years ago, on September 11th, 2001, America faced the heartbreak of terrorism at home. And 3 years ago, on October 7th, 2023, Israel endured that same heartbreak in the Holy Land. 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

Thank you, Jesus. Thank you, Jesus. Praise you, Lord God. We magnify you in this place. Great King and great King above all gods.

The home of gospel music for Northern California. KBYA, Vallejo, San Francisco, Oakland, Sacramento, Gospel 1190, The Light.

0: And welcome back here on the Cedric Bailey Radio Show. It is Tuesday. It's time to talk to Tanya Beard. Hey, Tanya, how you doing?
1: Hi, Sid. How are you?
0: Well, I'm glad to have you with us today on the show. And I tell you what, if you have not got yourself together, you need to go get ready to vote in November. Have you been hearing all about that, getting ready for the midterm elections?
1: You know, I get a text almost every day. Are you voting? Who are you voting for? Are you going to participate? And I always respond, I am participating, right? Because we can't complain about the situation and then choose not to do our part, which is to be an active participant and go out and vote. And not only take yourself, take some people with you, because, hey.
0: Let me ask you a question. When you go out to eat, just for yourself, what do you think your average cost is for a meal now? Because restaurants have changed the prices for your meal. I'm saying just to get a decent meal, you can spend anywhere from $12 to even $15 or $20 just for a basic meal with two sides.
1: You know, you must only went to a fast food place. You was eating at McDonald's for that, right? You go to, I promise you, I think I just went to Taco Bell. And it was just me, and I spent $18, and I'm like, what is this? So we're not even talking about getting anything healthy, right? We're getting, I don't want to say junk, but it's not the best food, right? Yeah. And it's $15 to $18. So if we want to go someplace that's higher end, better quality, you're going to be at $30 to $35 minimum per person.
0: Wow. Well, Wall Street is dealing with higher oil prices and the rising treasury yields. And renewed inflation concerns, the 10-year treasury yield has moved about 5%, while oil prices have risen over $100 a barrel. So right now, the average cost for a gallon of gas is about $4.50. If you're using diesel, if you're in California, you're going to pay almost $10. I was just talking to a friend of mine. I said, why did you relocate from California to Texas? She said, because of the economy.
1: Yeah, living in California is, I don't know how they're living. I mean, yes, they do get paid more, they're, higher income, but still the expenses, I don't think justify the higher income. I know myself just going to pay, $4 for a tank of gas, and 80% of the time I'm working from home. So I'm not really being affected. But if you have to commute, oh my God, how much of your budget right now is going to gas and food? A large percentage.
0: Well, I got a senior citizen in my community. Their vehicle has been sitting out for 2 weeks because it stopped working, and they got to get a mechanic to come look at it. You just can't hire your shade tree mechanic. You got to hire somebody with one of those scanners that can plug it up, that can diagnose your problem. So things have changed in times like this. And that's why we're dealing with this subject right now, Tanya, your finance matters. We're going to take a break. We're going to play some music. We're going to talk about, are you changing your spending habits? And also continue to remind the senior citizens about scam alerts. And we're going to give you a list of questions and topics that you need to know just in case you get that phone call. But right now, here's Isabel Davis. This is entitled Jesus.

0: was lost. Say, you remember Patty? Whoa. He died.
1: He died.
0: You remember?

0: was a blur.
1: Yes, it was.
0: I know.
2: Gospel 1190, this is the light.
0: I know it was a blood that saved me.
1: Yes, it was. Yes, it was.
0: Anybody saved out here tonight?
1: And yes, it is.
0: One day.
1: Yes, it is.

0: And welcome back. I'm Cedric Bailey, Your Finance Matters. We talked, talking with Tanya Beard, and we just bless you with Melvin Chris Bell III, Without You, and Isabel Davis, Jesus, and J.J. Harrison, Nothing Else. You know, Tanya, I stopped at the gas station to get some gas, and I wanted a icy Slurpee. Do you know, for a medium size, I almost paid $4 for that Slurpee? You know what I mean?
1: A Slurpee that used to be back in the day, 59 cents, 69 cents, definitely under a dollar. Now we have paid four times. But here's the real question. Has your income multiplied four times?
0: No.
1: I got not, right? So we're sitting at a place in our economy that inflation is really out of control. And I'm just not knowing what our leadership is doing about it to, you know, they have monetary policy, they have fiscal policy, but monetary policy is when you do it with the rules and the legislation. They do have control of that. So what are they going to do to affect the inflation? They have some tools that they can use, and I think they're going to get to that point before inflation just gets out of hand. Because typically what will happen, jobs will have to start cutting, laying off more people,
0: yeah,
1: right? Because they can't even keep up with the cost of running a business. And so unemployment is going to rise. And typically it's already rising. It'll be to the point that with high inflation, high unemployment, our country is not sitting pretty right now. So do what you can. It's all you can do is what you can control, right? Number one, get out to vote. Number two, control what you have coming in and make sure that you're buying just the necessities. Right now, we're not having time for luxuries. It's the bare bones.
0: Wow. Oh, I don't know what else to say on that. Hey, we're talking with Tanya Beard, Your Finance Matters. When we come back, I'm going to give you our web landing page. We got music coming up for Tamla Man, He Did It For Me, and Dante Bowen, Grateful, is coming up.
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3: This is Ed Gray. Think twice before taking on more debt. Consumer debt is so easy to get because the lenders of the money understand the magic of compounding. For example, if you pay a lender $1,000 a year for car payments every year during a working life, say 40 years, and the lender in turn lends out your payments to another borrower at 12.5% interest, the lender will have accumulated $1 million from you. The next time you make a spontaneous purchase, ask yourself, what does it really cost me? Mistakes on major purchases such as cars cost far more than it appears because not only must the loss be made up, but also what the loss would have earned in the intervening time must be made up. Think twice before taking on more debt. I'm Ed Gray. Elevate your thoughts and rise.
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0: And welcome back, Your Finance Matters. I am Cedric Bailey, along with, of course, Tanya Beard. And thank you so much for being with us. We heard from Tamla Mann. He did it for me. And Dante Bo and Grateful. Now, have you heard if the crime rate has been going up, Tanya?
1: Right. It is. I read an article just recently that people are resorting to thievery, and it's not out of greed. It is out of survival. So they're going to the store. They're having to steal the milk. They're having to steal the eggs. They got the diapers locked up and the formula locked up. So you may can't steal that. However, even they're anything that's easy, they're taking. So I had one lady, I had left my purse in the basket, and she said, girl, don't be in the basket. And this time, because people are, they see easy, you're going to get caught, because easy thievery. They just have to right now because of the economy. They probably hating to do it, but hey, like, I need $20 to put gas in my tank. They're going to take your wallet if they see it. So again, just be more cautious, more aware of your surroundings, and protect yourself.
0: Wow, $20 only gets you a fourth of a tank of gas, and that'll be gone in a day's time. We're talking with Tanya Beard, Your Finance Matters. We'll come back with our closing comments, so keep it right here.
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1: Grandpa, what do you think about a woman's right to choose? 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

0: And welcome back here on the Cedric Bailey Radio Show, Your Finance Matters. We just heard the sound of Anthony Brown and Group Therapy. Bless the Lord. Tamaya J., her latest, God is Good, and Dottie Peoples, an on-time guy. Okay, Tanya, what's your website that people can go to check you out?
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0: 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We got more music coming up on your Tuesday. 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